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5: From the Sky News Centre at 2, Iranian state media is reporting explosions in multiple regions in the south of the country. The US has launched a second night of attacks after Donald Trump declared the temporary ceasefire over. Before leaving the NATO summit in Turkey, America's president talked up what he calls his tremendous success.
6: They had leaders, they're gone, and they had another set of leaders, they're gone. Now they have another set of leaders, they may be gone. Who knows? And you know what? I may be gone too. Because I'm their number one target. Because they're scum. That's the way they act. But I'm doing what's right for the world.
5: Tehran threatens to close the vital Strait of Hormuz shipping route in response. Andy Burnham's last remaining Labour leadership threat has confirmed he won't run. Ex-Defence Minister Al Khan says he'll back the former Greater Manchester mayor. Vet businesses will be made accountable to an independent regulator as part of the biggest shake-up of the sector in 60 years. A recent review found some animal owners paying tens of thousands of pounds for treatments. Martin Blake, the firearms officer who shot Chris Carver in South London in 2022, has learned he's unlikely to face any further action. It's after a change to the laws around police misconduct. For the first time in 4 years, there'll be a British player in the semi-finals of the men's singles at Wimbledon. Wild card Arthur Ferry, who started the tournament as world number 114, beat ninth seed Flavio Cavoli in straight sets. Ferry previously spent time playing college tennis in the United States. Here's his childhood coach, Tina Snortier.
7: Coming back home to Wimbledon has come full circle for him. And he's shown great resilience, fighting spirit and hunger, which you can only hope for in any athlete.
5: And the last woman ever to be executed in the UK has received a conditional pardon. The Justice Secretary says Ruth Ellis's trial in 1955 would be handled differently under modern laws. That's the latest. I'm Cam Hall.
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3: From the Sky News Centre at 3, the US military has begun a second night of airstrikes against Iran after President Trump hinted their ceasefire was over. State media in Tehran's reporting explosions across the country's southern coast. Nominations open today for the Labour leadership, but Andy Burnham's expected to be the only MP putting himself forward to be the next Prime Minister. If that's the case, he'll be confirmed as Keir Starmer's successor next Friday. Ex-Defence Minister Al Khan's had been his last rumoured challenger, but he's backing the former Greater Manchester Mayor.
4: Andy Burnham is good at listening. He's listening to everybody and he will take all of the different ideas, of which he will have thousands, coming from various different sectors of the Labour Party and indeed the professional tapestry across the UK. He will then need to pick which ones he's going to move forward.
3: The government will bring in a new veterinary watchdog as part of plans to shake up the industry. Vet bills have risen by twice the rate of inflation, leaving some people paying tens of thousands of pounds. There's a warning about a drug driving epidemic on the UK's roads. Freedom of Information requests found offences rose by 28% last year. Lindsay Stewart's brother Tim was killed by a drug driver who'd been in a crash 10 days before while under the influence.
5: We were just horrified. Why was this man on the road? Why did he have a valid driving licence? Really, Tim's death was preventable. Because of the laws that the way they are now, if someone is positive for drugs at the roadside, they have to wait for blood tests to come back.
3: The Department for Transport's called the figures deeply concerning. Arthur Ferries told the Queen it would be great to play the Wimbledon final on his birthday this Sunday after reaching the semis. French Open champion Alexander Zverev awaits following his straight sets win over Flavio Cabolli yesterday. And the government's agreed a deal to keep the Sizewell B nuclear power station running until 2055. The Suffolk plant supplies around 3% of the UK's electricity. That's the latest. I'm Cam Hall.

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4: From the Sky News Centre at 4, Donald Trump's ordered a second night of airstrikes against Iran, putting a fragile ceasefire between both countries under even more strain. State media in Tehran's reported several explosions across the country's southern coast. In response, its Revolutionary Guards say they've targeted American bases in Bahrain and Kuwait, where A-raid sirens have been heard. Our US correspondent Mark Stone says President Trump's aims now are unclear.
5: He's saying the ceasefire is over, but has said that the Iran war has not started again. I think it is absolutely clear that his erratic policy shifts on Iran are evidence that he does not know how to get out of this war which he started.
4: Former Defence Minister Al Khan has confirmed he won't run for the Labour leadership. Nominations open today, with Andy Burnham expected to be the only candidate who can win. The British Veterinary Association has welcomed the biggest shake-up of the sector since the 1960s. Ministers say an independent regulator would give pet owners more power to complain. A review's concluded disability benefits are no longer fit for purpose. The interim report by Minister Sir Stephen Timms found people applying for personal independence payment often find the system dehumanising. The Princess of Wales and the Prime Minister are among those who've congratulated Arthur Ferry after the wildcard reached the Wimbledon semi-finals. He beat Flavio Caboli yesterday. Ferry will become the new British number one, having started the tournament ranked 114th in the world. He also met the Queen before and after his win.
6: She was waiting for me out at the end of the match, and she congratulated me. I told her how much of an honour it was for me to play in front of her, and yeah, she just said, congratulations, keep going. I told her it was my birthday on Sunday, so it'd be great to play the Wimbledon final on my birthday.
4: As Justin Bieber will join BTS, Shakira and Madonna for the first World Cup halftime show, the 11-minute performance will take place during next Sunday's final. That's the latest. I'm Cam Hall.
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4: From the Sky News Centre at 5, US Central Command says it struck 90 Iranian military targets during a second night of renewed airstrikes. There have been several explosions across Iran's southern coast after President Trump declared a fragile ceasefire over yesterday. Tehran's Revolutionary Guards say they've targeted American military bases in the region in response. Air raid sirens were heard in Kuwait. Vet businesses will be accountable to an independent regulator for the first time as part of the biggest shake-up of the sector in 60 years. It's after a recent review found some pet owners are paying tens of thousands of pounds for treatment. Here's what Environment Secretary Emma Reynolds hopes the change will do.
5: To introduce more price transparency, drive down prices so that pet owners can benefit from comparing prices between practices, but also crucially modernising a system that dates back to 1966.
4: Nominations open today for the Labour leadership. Andy Burnham's expected to be the only MP putting himself forward. There's a warning about a drug driving epidemic on the UK's roads. Freedom of Information requests found offences rose by 28% last year. Britain's Arthur Ferry told the Queen he'd love to make the Wimbledon final on his 24th birthday this Sunday. He's the second wildcard to reach the semi-finals. These fans hope he can go all the way.
6: If Centercourt get beyond him, why not? An England and a Ferry double, that's what we want.
7: He's fit, he's got, he's the local,
8: very level-headed.
7: He's got everything to play for, nothing to lose.
9: He's going to get through to the final, and then if he takes down Sinner or Djokovic, that would be,
8: that'd be exciting.
9: Something for the Asians.
4: And the government's agreed to keep the Sizewell B nuclear power station running until 2055. It supplies around 3% of the UK's electricity. That's the latest. I'm Cam Hall.
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2: From the Sky News Centre at 6, Donald Trump has ordered a second night of airstrikes against Iran, putting a fragile ceasefire between both countries under even more strain. In response, Iran's Revolutionary Guards say they've targeted American bases in Bahrain and Kuwait, where air raid sirens have been heard. Here's our US correspondent, Mark Stone.
3: He's saying the ceasefire is over, but has said that the Iran war has not started again. I think it is absolutely clear that his erratic policy shifts on Iran are evidence that he does not know how to get out of this war which he started.
2: Money given to Robert Jenrick's campaign to be Conservative leader in 2024 is reportedly being investigated by police. The Reform UK MP says claims he received nearly £40,000 from a foreign donor are entirely false. The government's bringing in a new veterinary watchdog to give owners more power to complain. Ministers are looking to tackle spiralling bills and fees in a major shake-up of the industry. The Department for Transport admits the latest figures on drug driving are deeply concerning. A 28% increase in convictions was recorded last year, surpassing drink driving for the first time. Lindsay Stewart's brother, Tim, was killed by a drug driver who'd been in a crash 10 days before while under the influence.
4: We were just horrified. Why was this man on the road? Why did he have a valid driving license? Really, Tim's death was preventable because of the laws at the way they are now. If someone is positive for drugs at the roadside, they have to wait for blood tests to come back.
2: Nominations open today for the Labour leadership, but Andy Burnham's expected to be the only MP putting himself forward to be the next Prime Minister. If that's the case, he'll be confirmed as Sir Keir Starmer's successor next Friday. And the Princess of Wales and the Prime Minister are among those who've congratulated Arthur Ferry after the Brit reached the Wimbledon semi-finals following his victory against Flavio Cobolli. That's the latest. I'm Tanya Snuggs.
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3: From the Sky News Centre at 7. Bridges, ports and infrastructure have been hit by US airstrikes along Iran's coast. In response, Tehran's fired on US military bases in Bahrain and Kuwait. Our Middle East correspondent Adam Parsons in Jerusalem says last month's deal is under threat.
4: It hasn't taken very long for understanding to become misunderstanding and anger. What we normally call tit-for-tat reprisals, but that would suggest they were relatively small. These are big attacks. When you're talking about 80, 90 missiles, I think you have to say that's a significant attack.
3: The Metropolitan Police is investigating a donation made to Robert Jenrick's 2024 campaign to be Conservative Party leader. The now Reform UK MP, who lost the contest to Kemi Badenoch, has strenuously denied any wrongdoing. Drug driving's been described as an epidemic by a charity that's recorded a 28% rise in convictions last year. The Department for Transport says it's deeply concerning. The government's to bring in a new veterinary watchdog as part of plans to shake up the industry. Vet bills have risen by twice the rate of inflation, with some people paying tens of thousands of pounds. Arthur Ferry's told the Queen he's dreaming of a Wimbledon final on his 24th birthday this Sunday after reaching the semis. Richard Newman was on centre court.
5: 25 years since Goran Ivanisevic won the title here as a wild card, Arthur Ferry's just the second man to get this far with the same golden ticket. A straight sets win over Flavio Caboli was extraordinary, and on top of that, the man ranked 114 before the tournament will become the new British number one. He'll face Alexander Zverev tomorrow. It's women's semi-final day. All four have never got this far at Wimbledon. Coco Gauff faces Karolina Muchova and Marta Kostyuk takes on Linda Noskova.
3: And Justin Bieber will join BTS, Shakira and Madonna for the first FIFA World Cup halftime show during the final. That's the latest. I'm Tanya Snuggs.
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9: From the Sky News Centre at 8. The US president claims Tehran wants an agreement to end the war after a second night of tit-for-tat airstrikes.
10: They have very little left and they want to make a deal so badly they called a little while ago. They want to make a deal so badly. I just don't know if they're worthy of making a deal. I don't know that they're going to honour the deal.
9: Donald Trump has spoken on board Air Force One after the US targeted ports and cities along Iran's southern coast after ships in the Strait of Hormuz were hit. In response, Tehran targeted US bases in Gulf nations. The Metropolitan Police is investigating a donation made to Robert Jenrick's 2024 campaign to be the Conservative Party leader. He lost the contest to Kemi Badenoch before switching to Reform UK earlier this year. Our political correspondent Lucy McDade explains what's being looked into.
11: The claim is that £37,500 of that came from a foreign donor. Why is that a problem? Well, it is against electoral law for any politician or political party to receive foreign money, so that we believe is what is under investigation.
9: Mr. Jenrick says the allegations are entirely false. The Department for Transport admits the latest figures on drug driving are deeply concerning. A 28% increase in convictions was recorded last year, surpassing drink driving for the first time. A new independent ombudsman is to be created to monitor the veterinary sector after complaints of spiralling bills. Ministers say the changes will give owners more power to complain and challenge fees. In tennis, Britain's Arthur Ferry has told the Queen he's dreaming of a Wimbledon final on his 24th birthday this Sunday. He's only the second wildcard to get to the semis after beating Flavio Caboli in straight sets yesterday. And the Prime Minister's hinted we could have an extra bank holiday if England win the World Cup. Sir Keir Starmer says he doesn't want to jinx things, but it's believed he's earmarked the 24th of July as a national day of celebrations. That's the latest. I'm Tanya Snipes.
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6: From the Sky News Centre at 10, Donald Trump has claimed Iran is desperate to do a deal to end the latest escalation. The US struck around 90 targets last night after hitting around the same number the night before. Both sides signed a memorandum of understanding last month, which the US president said was now over. Dame Emily Thornberry, chair of the Foreign Affairs Select Committee, says much more diplomacy is needed.
7: It was negotiated by a third party on behalf of the two parties. Neither of them really made the kind of concessions that you need to make in order to have a lasting deal. You know, it was rushed and any differences were kind of like smoothed over. And it's not sustainable. This isn't a property deal. This is much more complicated.
6: The Met Police is investigating a donation made to Robert Jenrick's 2024 campaign to be Conservative Party leader. He lost the contest to Kemi Badenoch before switching to Reform UK earlier this year. Our political correspondent, Lucy McDade, explains what's being looked into.
8: The claim is that £37,500 of that came from a foreign donor. Why is that a problem? Well, it is against electoral law for any politician or political party to receive foreign money. So that, we believe, is what is under investigation.
6: Mr. Jenrick says the allegations are entirely false. New government proposals could see vets forced to cap prescription fees and face mandatory licensing. A new white paper suggests setting up an industry regulator. Disability benefits are not fit for purpose. That's the finding from an interim report, which says applications for personal independence payments are viewed by claimants as dehumanising. Britain's Arthur Ferry has told the Queen he's dreaming of a Wimbledon final on his 24th birthday this Sunday. He's only the second wildcard to get to the semis. And the Prime Minister's hinted we could have an extra bank holiday if England win the World Cup. Sir Keir Starmer says he doesn't want to jinx things, but it's believed he's earmarked the 24th of July as a national day of celebration. That's the latest. I'm Tanya Snuggs.
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7: From the Sky News Centre at 11. Breaking news. Welsh singer Bonnie Tyler has died at the age of 75. Her family say she passed away unexpectedly last night in hospital in Portugal as a result of the illness she was being treated for. She was best known for hits including Total Eclipse of the Heart. The US president has claimed Tehran wants an agreement to end the latest round of American attacks.
8: They have very little left and they want to make a deal so badly. They called a little while ago. They want to make a deal so badly. I just don't know if they're worthy of making a deal. I don't know that they're going to honor the deal.
7: Donald Trump spoken on board Air Force One after US forces targeted ports and cities in southern Iran. In response, Tehran has targeted US bases in Gulf nations. Robert Jenrick, now a Reform UK MP, has denied any wrongdoing after it emerged that money given to his campaign to become Conservative leader is being investigated by police. It's claimed part of the donation came from a foreign source, which isn't allowed. Meanwhile, a by-election in the Clacton constituency has been formally triggered after Nigel Farage's resignation. He says he'll fight to win back his seat. Labour, the Conservatives, Green Party and the Lib Dems have said they'll boycott the vote. Vet businesses will be accountable to an independent regulator for the first time as part of the biggest shake-up of the sector in 60 years. It's after a recent review found some animal owners are paying tens of thousands of pounds for treatment. Here's Labour's Emma Reynolds.
9: To introduce more price transparency, drive down prices so that pet owners can benefit from comparing prices between practices, but also crucially modernising a system that dates back to 1966.
7: And as the current heatwave moves further north and west, the UK's electricity grid is warning it will need more power today. It's expecting to come under pressure as people turn on their fans and air conditioning units. That's the latest. I'm Tanya Snuggs.
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5: From the Sky News Centre at midday, Welsh singer Bonnie Tyler has died in Portugal. She was 75. Debbie Ridgard reports.
6: Bonnie was best known for hits including Total Eclipse of the Heart and Holding Out for a Hero. She was nominated for 3 Grammys and in 2013 represented the UK at the Eurovision. In 2023, she was made an MBE for services to music. Her family say she passed away last night as she'd been in hospital since having emergency intestinal surgery in May.
5: Donald Trump has claimed Iran is desperate for a deal to end the escalation. It's after a second night of tit-for-tat strikes. Andy Burnham has officially nominated himself to become leader of the Labour Party.
7: The nomination process has opened this morning, so glad to see some MPs going in. I'm still the only candidate in the race. We'll get the first indication about 7 p.m. tonight. But yeah, it's all starting to feel very real.
5: He's posted a video on social media saying it's strange to enter himself into the race for number 10. Candidates need the backing of 81 MPs to put themselves forward to replace Sir Keir Starmer. An interim report has called for a fundamental change into how people in England and Wales apply for the personal independence payment. Disabled people have told the Times Review PIP doesn't work for claimants or for the government. Manchester United have confirmed the club's new 100,000-seater stadium will not be on the site of Old Trafford. It will be 350 metres away and take 5 years to build. And Olivia and Mohammed are once again the most popular baby names in England and Wales. The Office for National Statistics shows Lily has replaced Amelia in second spot. Noah is the runner-up for boys. That's the latest. I'm Tanya Snuggs.
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8: 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And R&B.

0: uplifting and inspiring you've been for me for all this time. And I love you, and no one is freaking frontier.
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4: From the Sky News Centre at 1, Welsh singer Bonnie Tyler has died at the age of 75. Her family say they're heartbroken at her death in hospital in Portugal last night. She was known for hits including Holding Out for a Hero and Total Eclipse of the Heart. Showbiz reporter Kelly Allen saw firsthand the power of her live performances at a charity gala.
5: It was at the Albert Hall and she performed, and I remember thinking, this is so cool, because that song, Total Eclipse of the Heart, I would sing with my friends. It's a big karaoke hit. I got to meet her afterwards and she was just so lovely and so happy to be there and helping a woman's charity.
4: A 33-year-old man has denied the attempted murder of 10 people on a train in Huntingdon in Cambridgeshire. Several people were stabbed on a service from Doncaster to London in November last year. Iran's media says a US projectile has struck the area around the country's Bashir nuclear power plant. Donald Trump's called Tehran desperate, saying it wants a deal after a second night of tit-for-tat strikes. Iran targeted three tankers in the Strait of Hormuz on Tuesday. Nicholas Hopton, the former UK ambassador to Iran, says the latest escalation is down to a misunderstanding over the shipping channel.
6: The Iranians interpret it as meaning that they should be consulted and have control over any shipping passing through the strait, and the US side interprets this as saying the Iranians should facilitate and make sure that any passage is peaceful.
4: A minister leading a review into disability benefits says the whole system needs to be overhauled. Sir Stephen Timm's interim report suggests claimants find the assessment process for personal independence payments dehumanising. Andy Burnham's officially in the running to become leader of the Labour Party. He's posted a video on social media saying it feels strange to enter himself into the race for number 10. And Harry Styles has been presented with a special gold-blue Peter badge after his record-breaking residency at Wembley. That's the latest. I'm Tanya Snuggs.
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3: From the Sky News Centre at 3, Welsh singer Bonnie Tyler has died at the age of 75. Her family say they're heartbroken at her death in hospital in Portugal last night. She was known for huge 80s power ballads, including Holding Out for a Hero and Total Eclipse of the Heart. Showbiz reporter Kelly Allen saw firsthand the power of her live performances at a charity gala.
4: It was at the Albert Hall and she performed, and I remember thinking, this is so cool, because that song, Total Eclipse of the Heart, I would sing with my friends. It's a big karaoke hit. I got to meet her afterwards and she was just so lovely and so happy to be there and helping a woman's charity.
3: The family of a woman and her two children who were found dead in Bedfordshire earlier this week say they are dealing with unimaginable loss. Police suspect the children's father, Mark Schumer, of murdering all three. He's believed to have fled to Zimbabwe. Extreme heat in the UK is said to be causing early harvests and is forcing local authorities to introduce hosepipe bans. The electricity grid operators calling on the sector to boost production ahead of an expected peak in use this evening. Iran's media says a US projectile has struck the area around the country's Bashir nuclear power plant. Donald Trump's claimed Tehran is desperate for a deal after a second night of tit-for-tat strikes. Nicholas Hopton, the former UK ambassador to Iran, says the latest escalations down to a misunderstanding over the shipping channel.
5: The Iranians interpret it as meaning that they should be consulted and have control over any shipping passing through the strait. And the US side interprets it as saying the Iranians should facilitate and make sure that any passage is peaceful.
3: Andy Burnham's officially nominated himself to become leader of the Labour Party. Candidates need the backing of 81 MPs to put themselves forward to replace Sir Keir Starmer. And Olivia and Mohammed are once again the most popular baby names in England and Wales. Eliana and Gracie are among new entries to the top 100. That's the latest. I'm Imani Rana.
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6: From the Sky News Centre at 4, actress Catherine Zeta-Jones and singer Sir Cliff Richard are among those paying tributes to Bonnie Tyler, who's died aged 75. The legendary rock singer, known for 80s ballads like Total Eclipse of the Heart, died in hospital in Portugal last night. The Chicago star says her heart is broken, while Sir Cliff says he's grieving the loss of his wonderful friend. Music journalist Matt Charlton says her legacy lives on.
7: You can sell more albums than someone can set a record or you can beat it. She was the first Welsh artist to be number one in the US. No one can ever take that away from her.
6: Iranian state media says the country's Bashir nuclear plant has been hit by a US projectile after a second night of strikes. Tehran's targeting American bases in several Gulf nations during tit-for-tat attacks. The family of a woman and two children who are the victims in a murder investigation in Bedfordshire say they're dealing with unimaginable loss. Police believe the children's father, Mark Schumer, killed his family and fled to Zimbabwe. Elsewhere, the leader of the right-wing Restore Britain party has sparked fury after wrongly describing the 1996 Dunblane massacre as one murder. 16 children and their teacher were shot dead in March. Rupert Lowe made the comment on a podcast as he discussed the UK's strict gun laws. It's been a tense first women's semi-final at Wimbledon. Richard Newman's on centre court.
8: It certainly is. Coco Gauff and Karolina Muchova into a deciding 10-point tiebreak to determine the first finalist, the tennis equivalent of a penalty shootout. And it's Muchova who is ahead by 6-3. It's been nervy and tight, but understandable given the prize on offer and in temperatures in the mid-30s.
6: And parents say they're worried about the impact the school holidays will have on their energy bills. A survey by Utility Warehouse shows almost three quarters of mums and dads are concerned about their children using up electricity during the summer break. That's the latest. I'm Imani Rana.
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0: came about to know it, ain't see it. 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
0: 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Thought that was it. 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We both spent a little time. 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I just brought back some dude. Cut a hoe off, I was feeling it.
1: Yup,
0: take him back over.

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5: From the Sky News Centre at 5, more amber heat health alerts have been issued, with most of England now covered by the warnings between now and Sunday. The NHS says staff are facing a summer onslaught because of the scorching weather. A review's found three people died while others suffered permanent harm under the care of a consultant giving outdated and incorrect medical advice. Dr. Veronica Varney told lung patients at South London's St Helier Hospital to avoid the flu jab and rapeseed oil. She was let go in 2023 and referred to the Medical Council. A review's looked at 28 cases. Our reporter Sadia Chowdhury has more.
6: Their conclusion says that in a substantial number of cases, delays to or deviations from guidelines-based care potentially contributed to the irreversible lung damage, poor quality of life, or premature death of patients.
5: The hospitals apologised. Victims' families have responded with fury after the leader of the right-wing Restore Britain party described the Dunblane massacre as one murder. In reality, 16 primary school children and their teacher were killed. Rupert Lowe was discussing gun laws on a podcast. Iranian state media says the perimeter of the country's Bashir nuclear plant has been hit by a US projectile. It's after Donald Trump carried out a second night of strikes on the country. Tehran responded by targeting several Gulf nations. Former US State Department official Nate Swanson says the developments worry but unsurprising.
7: Iran may not be interested in doing the type of deal the U.S. is looking for. How do we, I think, from the president's perspective, rechange Iran's calculus or at least set this on a trajectory to have more positive negotiations? And he seems to believe that it's through more kinetic action. That's very risky in my mind.
5: Brian Adams, Catherine Zeta-Jones and Sir Cliff Richard are among those paying tribute to Bonnie Tyler. The singers died aged 75. And Andy Burnham's officially in the running to become leader of the Labour Party. He's posted a video on social media saying it feels strange to enter himself into the race for number 10. That's the latest. I'm Imani Rana.
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7: From the Sky News Centre at 6. Most of England's now covered by an amber warning as temperatures top 35 degrees in parts of the country. The third heatwave of the summer is causing transport disruption, hosepipe bans and wildfire risks. And Britain's energy networks warning electricity supplies are getting tight, something usually associated with winter. Jess Ralston's from the Energy and Climate Intelligence Unit.
8: There's a double whammy effect here, and unfortunately across the continent they're also experiencing this heatwave. So in France during the last heatwave, some of their nuclear was taken offline because it was too hot to cool it, and that means that things are tight all over Europe.
7: A review found three people died and others suffered permanent harm under the care of a consultant who gave outdated medical advice. Dr. Veronica Varney left South London St Helier Hospital in 2023. Labour MPs have begun making their nominations for Sir Keir Starmer's replacement. Andy Burnham and Piers are on course for a coronation, as so far he's unopposed. Welsh singer Bonnie Tyler's died in Portugal, aged 75. Debbie Ridgard has more.
9: Bonnie was best known for hits including Total Eclipse of the Heart and Holding Out for a Hero. She was nominated for three Grammys and in 2013 represented the UK at the Eurovision. In 2023, she was made an MBE for services to music. Her family say she passed away last night as she'd been in hospital since having emergency intestinal surgery in May.
7: To sport, where England defender Jarrell Kwanza has been given a two-match ban after his sending off in their World Cup last 16 tie against Mexico. He'll miss the quarter-final against Norway on Saturday and then the semi-final if they progress. And an all-Czech women's singles final is looking possible at Wimbledon. Linda Noskova is a set-up against Marta Kostyuk. The winner will pay Karolina Mukova for the trophy after she beat Coco Gauff. That's the latest. I'm Imani Rana.
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10: Hello and welcome to the Luton Youth Show on Diverse FM 102.8. Today you have me, Shifa, again. It's been a while since I've come by. We've had the wonderful mocks and all the other stuff and going on and more to come. But today I am joined by Rose. Rose, would you like to introduce yourself?
11: Hello, my name's Rose. A bit awkward. It's the first time doing something like this.
10: Yeah, so Rose is a climate enthusiast and is interested in physical and natural processes. And she is joining us from Hertfordshire today. So thank you for travelling down to join us.
11: Thank you for having me.
10: Lots been going on recently with the heat wave and everything. Yeah. So as our climate enthusiast, why?
11: Well, I think it's pretty obvious why. It's like all the climate change stuff, you know, everything's urbanisation, everything's going up in price, including like energy and stuff. And people are like talking about renewable energy and how we can try like maybe cut down those costs, but ultimately we're still using fossil fuels.
10: Yeah.
11: And they're still releasing hydrocarbons and harmful pollutants like into the atmosphere, and not good for us.
10: Not good, yeah. So, I just threw you in the deep end there, but going, why? So we're going to take it slow, kind of interviewing Rose today. So Rose, what year are you in?
11: I'm in year 12. I do A-level geography, chemistry, and English literature, which is a weird mix.
10: Holy NEAs. Two NEAs, right?
11: Two NEAs. I'm doing both of them right now, which is a bit unusual because I usually do it like at the start of the year. But for our school, they're like, nah, good at the end.
10: Yeah,
11: and
10: same
11: for the summer. I was like, okay.
10: Same for computer science. We started the NEA like 2 weeks ago and it's all been building up so much. And it's like, wow, this is a lot for like, you know, the final weeks, which is supposed to be just chill, you know.
11: Because I like made my NEA proposal for geography like 2 months ago.
10: Yeah.
11: And I checked with the teachers like, hey, is this good? Is this good enough? Is this good? And I showed them every time. And every time I said, yes, it's fine. It's good. It's good. And then recently, like a week ago, they're like, no, it's not good. You need to change it. And then we go for like five different like drafts and like,
10: oh gosh,
11: trying to like use AI to like, is this a good question? It's like, it needs a bit of tweaking. I'm just like,
10: fine, if you say so.
11: I guess.
10: Yeah. So why have you decided to pick the terrible, terrible chemistry, wonderful geography and English lit, which I'm not going to comment on.
11: Well, when it came to like GCSEs, like near the end, I actually got quite good at those subjects, which is kind of unusual because like year nine, I was awful at all those subjects.
10: Oh, that's interesting.
11: Yeah.
10: So
11: I was getting like really bad marks and I didn't like them at all. And then there's something like year nine just like clicked. And then I was like, I love it.
10: They all like fell together.
11: And they all kind of came together. I got good scores. I enjoyed them. They're all interesting. So I was like, why not?
10: And what are your kind of goals? What do you want to study in the future if you want to continue studying?
11: I think I want to study physical geography. I think it's just the most interesting.
10: Yeah.
11: And like the most, it's not the most like widely used degree,
10: I think it could have lots of like,
11: but
10: you know,
11: I go to University of Birmingham. They got a really good course.
10: Nice.
11: Physical geography and geology.
10: I love very geology. Good. You know, we're just like the typical, who likes rocks? I like rocks.
11: Yeah, literally asked the other day, why did you choose those subjects? Like, they're all really bad subjects. And I was like,
10: I disagree.
11: It's good.
10: You know,
11: I'm good at time.
10: I'm not a fan of English because I just don't exactly understand entirely the point behind analysing texts written in 1500s.
11: Yeah, I mean, we're doing so much poetry.
10: Oh.
11: I don't like it.
10: I love poetry.
11: No, but it's like we're doing like war poetry right now and we've got no structure for essays or anything. They're just like, here's a book of poems. We're going to analyse probably like 50. And
10: what?
11: You're going to have to, well, maybe not 50, laughing. But like, we're doing quite a lot. And it's like, you're not going to use all of them though. You're going to have to use like three.
10: Oh, it's
11: and
10: like,
11: then it's like, but then how do I choose which ones I'm going to, you haven't given me any guidance, but you know, it is what it is.
10: At GCSE, like there were 14. I did Power and Conflict. What did you do?
11: We did Love Through the Ages, the A-level one we're doing. We did Relationships.
10: Oh, okay.
11: That was kind of weird.
10: Yeah.
11: It was Porphyria's lover where he like like kind of strangled her.
10: Oh, with her gosh. Hair,
11: which was lovely. Lovely analysing that and writing it in my essay.
10: Yeah.
11: Although actually, it was a lot of Eden Rock, which is about his love for his parents who died, unfortunately. Which was a bit
10: That's
11: sad.
10: Nice.
11: So definitely like a weird mix. I feel like when it comes to relationship poems, it's such a weird mix. Like even now, for like Love Through the Ages, I just feel bad comparing them all together because like, no, it's not the same.
10: Yeah, I think when I first found out that we'd be doing the Power and Conflict anthology at GCSE, I thought, okay, so we're going to be looking like identity conflicts, you know, that kind of thing. We're looking at people's psyche. No, most of them are just about war. Obviously, it's important for to read war poetry to understand, you know, that kind of thing. But I wanted to read some more, like, heart-wrenching. I had this identity crisis. My entire world fell apart.
11: Yeah, I'm really depressed. Help me.
10: Yeah, I wanted to analyse that, and it turned out to just be war poems. But it's fine. We got through, and I'm never doing English again.
11: Yeah, I'm still doing English, unfortunately. Although the NEA is much better than geography, because you just have to come with a question, and it's, like, one big essay. But it's, like, a normal essay. They really exaggerate it. You don't just do that. You're like, wait, I only have to do, like, three paragraphs.
10: Really?
11: Yeah, it's, like, an introduction, three paragraphs that have, like, 2 points, kind of. Maybe six, technically, but it's all really three paragraphs because you're making the same point.
10: Okay.
11: And then a conclusion, and then that's it. That's all you have to do. And it's, like, that's so nice.
10: What? I thought it was, like, some massive project.
11: I thought it was going to be a massive project, but, like, no, you just write an essay.
10: So, yeah, I've spoken to some other people in our year who are doing English A-level, and they've mentioned it's, like, comparing text. So have you picked the text you're going to be comparing?
11: Yes. So in my post-1900s, I chose Lessons in Chemistry because it's such a good book. If you haven't read it, you should read it.
10: Is that your chemistry textbook?
11: No. It would be a bit sad if it was, if I was comparing that. But it's about this, it's based in, like, the 1960s, and it's this girl, like, woman, I should say, sorry, who's a scientist and is a chemist, and she tries to do, like, a master's degree, but then an unfortunate incident happens with the professor that she gets kicked out.
10: Oh, gosh.
11: Because she's a woman. And then she gets stuck in this, like, weird institute, like, research institute, but, like, the boss hates her, and, like, everyone underestimates her, and, like, makes her be like a secretary or something, just to get the beakers. And they all say no, no, no, no, no to her, basically. And it's about how she like becomes successful in the career as a chemist. Unfortunately, though, she does get pregnant and then she has to leave because she's pregnant. So she's very sad about that. She makes a lab in a house, which I thought was really cool, instead of a kitchen.
10: Yep, totally then, safe. Baby,
11: normal,
10: baby just curls in. Is that potassium oxide or is that some yummy powder? I think it's yummy powder.
11: And then she has a baby, and then she has to find a way to make money. So this another girl that goes to her daughter's school, like a father, is like a TV producer, and he needs a new show, and he wants to. And the boss of him wants to do a cooking show, and so she believes that chemistry is cooking. Cooking is chemistry.
10: Yeah.
11: And so she does like this TV show where she like cooks using chemistry, and she teaches women across America chemistry, and it's so cool and I love it. Unfortunately, I won't spoil the ending, but
10: okay.
11: it's really good. I would highly recommend it.
10: It sounds like a really good book. Mm. Okay.
11: And there's a lot of chemistry in it, so I was like, this technically counts as chemistry revision.
10: Yeah, it's a super curricular at that point.
11: It's like, just go know the basics, you know, intimate nuclear bonding and stuff like that.
10: Yeah. Oh, they're just so simple stuff. And then what's your book that you're comparing it to?
11: So then my pre-1900s is Frankenstein, which is kind of basic, but I like how it's both female and STEM. So I was like, I'm comparing kind of like how scientific hubris causes gender discrimination. That's like my essay thing. And I think so far it's going quite well.
10: That's because very
11: interesting. It's true. I think it's true that if you're too prideful, especially in those times where it's like men were kind of dominant in science because they were allowed more education, it's quite nice to like actually, you know, someone in your time created this.
10: So yeah.
11: Yeah.
10: So, yeah, I always get excited in physics when a woman scientist pops up.
11: Yeah.
10: It's only happened twice since September.
11: Mm.
10: Because Newton and Einstein and Galileo are just everywhere. So.
11: Although, like, there's loads of things saying that Einstein's wife actually contributed to his work. And I
10: he just took the credit.
11: That.
10: I believe it. I believe I it so much.
11: Believe
10: it.
11: I don't believe a man can come up with all that theory.
10: Okay, let's not say that. Let's not say that.
11: There's so many theories, though. But
10: yeah, he did a lot in his lifetime. Well, allegedly.
11: Yeah.
10: But I definitely believe he had that support from his wife. Yeah. And even, I think another thing that I've seen a few, like, feminists talk about, why did I say feminists talk about, but they are feminists, but they talk about is like how a lot of the time for a man to have a successful work life, they need a partner or a woman, whoever it is that's at home, to kind of manage the home and the admin stuff.
11: Yeah.
10: So it's like for the typical, if his wife didn't manage the cooking, the cleaning, the looking after the kids, if there are kids, you know, then would they be able to have such a successful work life?
11: Yeah.
10: You know, if you're juggling everything, you can't exactly excel as much, which isn't fair. But yeah, and yeah, so the only topic that we've actually had the women scientists pop up on are space. And we started that topic 4 weeks ago. So from September all the way to June, September to June, not a single woman scientist just popped up. And now we're on the topic of space, and we've had Henrietta Barnett Swan, I think her name is.
11: Yeah.
10: And today, Vera Jane, I'm going to say. Although I think I've gotten the second name wrong. But yeah, but it seems like their discoveries have come through in space and astronomy. So that's quite nice. Anyway, let's go back to you, Rose, since you are the person being interviewed here today. Let's see. What's your favourite thing about geography?
11: I just love how it kind of teaches you how the world works. I think it's such, because everything's so chaotic right now, especially with like tabloids and like newspapers and trying like cancel culture and whether or not things are biased or factual, especially with, like AI now, a lot of conversation about AI. I think it's kind of nice to kind of get a bit of like an education about it, but also, you know, a comparison of like what it was like beforehand and how it is now and how we've kind of evolved as human beings and our conscience, like consciousness.
10: Yeah, I just love learning how a river works, to be honest. I don't do A-level geography. Wish I did, because I loved geography at GCSE, but definitely preferred the physical aspect of it over the human aspect, because it's just like, obviously the human aspect is important, teaches you a lot about the way the world works.
11: Yeah.
10: But
11: I find the human like aspect of it's quite repetitive, though, because you can apply it to any situation. So once you've got like the concept of it, like the multiplier effect, it's quite easy to like see it happen in the real world and like see it happening. Whereas for like physical, it's like you don't see a glacier now every day. It's like really hard to find glaciers. Did see one though in Norway. That was very cool.
10: Oh,
11: very exciting.
10: That's nice.
11: It was a very fun climb as well. You got like these iron bar things. You had to pull yourself up these cliffs.
10: Oh.
11: But it was really cool. And it was the first time I've ever seen a glacier. And it was just amazing. Actually, like, but it's just so sad about how they're all, like, melting away. And
10: polar bears.
11: Yeah, polar bears. No, I feel a bit bad for them. But they're coming into, like,
10: very sad.
11: I guess I feel bad. But, yeah. I mean, they're mostly moving towards Canada. And I think eventually they may become extinct, but it'll be, I feel like it'll be a bit like the dodo bird, where like either people are going to start poaching them, which they already are, for like fur coats and stuff. And if they're coming into more urbanized areas, I think that's going to happen a bit more. So, then also I think they're not going to evolve as fast enough as like climate change is evolving, and then they're just going to be gone.
10: So if you're a regular on this radio show, you know that I've spoken about penguins before.
11: Yeah.
10: And I really, really like penguins.
11: Have you watched Happy Feet?
10: What's that? No.
11: Have you never watched Happy Feet?
12: I don't know Happy Feet.
10: I don't think so.
11: How have you never watched Happy Feet?
10: Even Zayda's shocked.
11: It's literally all about penguins.
12: And it's
11: so sad. It's so sad, but it's so fun at the same time.
10: I'm being like overloaded.
11: Yeah.
10: Should I go and watch this little
11: thing?
12: You should.
11: Okay.
12: Penguins, I've never seen.
11: Yeah, you can't say you like penguins until you watch Happy Feet.
10: Wait,
11: especially the krill. The krill was so iconic.
12: Fraud.
10: Yeah. I might go home and my parents are like, well, what do you mean? You watched Happy Feet every day of your life?
11: Yeah.
10: I'll be like, I don't remember it.
12: Videos of you, like, watching
10: this is you watching Happy
11: Did
10: Feet.
11: Did you ever watch like Madagascar with those three penguins?
10: Yeah. Watch Madagascar. Yeah. I like to move it. And what's the... I quite like watching the documentaries.
11: The documentary's so sad. I keep seeing that clip of like that baby penguin being like lost because they're like in the middle of a snow blizzard, and the camera crew is just there, and they can't do anything about it because they can't interfere. But just like watching this baby like slowly curl up and die was a bit like okay. Again, I guess not effect of climate change, but like you maybe could have like shoved him in the right direction or something. Like,
10: yeah.
11: Yeah.
13: I saw a clip today, and they were making like a little coffee for like a little group of penguins.
10: I don't think they can hear you, Zane. I can't. I was once watching a documentary of penguins, and then I fell asleep. And apparently, my sister continued watching, and there was like a clip of penguins eating each other. I don't believe her though. Mm. I didn't.
11: It probably does actually.
10: That makes me really sad. Cats eat each other.
11: I didn't know that. I've got two cats. Gosh.
13: Actually, let's
11: say
13: you have a cat and a kitten, and the kitten's a bit like they think the kitten's gonna be weak.
10: Yeah.
13: The cat eats the kitten.
11: There's another animal that does that as well. I'm trying to remember. It's like really common as well, and I was really shocked. Basically, like most mothers will eat their babies.
13: Yeah.
11: Like if there's no food, they'll eat their babies, and then even if there is food, they might eat it for the sake of it being weak. Like,
10: oh my! Yeah, this is
11: wow. Waste of energy to get food for them.
10: This is
11: natural selection, you know.
10: Yeah, sure. This is really random, but like we were talking at lunch today, me and Rose, and did everyone else collectively know that male seahorses are the ones that carry the baby?
11: Yeah.
10: Why did I not know this? I did not know this.
12: The black widows.
10: I knew that one.
12: Yeah,
11: husbands.
12: Husbands.
10: Yeah, I was. Wow, I did not know that the male seahorse carried the baby.
12: Yeah.
11: I swear they like get fertilized by the females and then they just give it to the man.
10: It's like you carry it out.
11: Yeah.
12: Does
10: fault.
12: That mean they're intersex or is that worms? I know there's like
13: that's
12: one
13: snails.
12: Yeah. Where they're both genders.
10: Oh.
12: Yeah.
11: Oh, that's what
10: that's what I was talking about.
12: Yeah, worms though as well because both are alive. Like I know it sounds really morbid, but if you cut a worm in half, it lives.
11: Yeah, it's like a lizard tail.
12: Yeah,
11: like if you cut a lizard's tail off, it'll grow back.
12: Like
11: again.
12: With a worm, if you cut it in half, because both ends are like heads or whatever. I don't know how it is, but yeah.
10: So is that like liver regrowing type thing, like stem cells?
11: Yeah, I've listened to a lot of stem cells. Good biology, A-level
10: GCSE coming in. Oh, stem cells.
12: Triple science.
11: Yeah. Triple science was interesting, I found.
10: It was interesting.
11: I liked it for physics because we got to do space, but I didn't like any of the other stuff. I only was in there for the space. I was like, okay.
10: Oh,
11: I only did like 2 weeks of it because he put it too late and then started shouting at us. I was like, okay.
10: Oh, yeah.
11: It was really fun. It's like you made us watch a 15-minute video of how space is silent. Like, I know space is silent. Yeah, it's so stupid. You put the same clip over and over again, like, with sound and without sound. Like, this is what it would be like in space. And this would be like in a movie. This is in space. The movie.
10: Loads of...
11: Yeah,
10: loads of, like, GCSE physics is fake, though. Not fake. It's like... Not fake. It's just so oversimplified. Like, we're doing space now, and I'm so struggling to, like, wrap my head around some of this stuff.
11: Yeah, it is quite
10: It's like, okay, so we're going to measure the distance between our galaxy and another galaxy, and then we're going to take Hubble's constant, which we don't know if it's right, by the way. We're just like, yeah, that must be right. He originally got a value of something like 500, and the actual value was, like, in the thousands.
11: Gosh.
10: And we're like, oh, okay. And then
11: so accurate,
10: you take that value, find out some like recessional velocity. So that's the velocity at which we're moving away from this other galaxy.
11: Wow.
10: And it's all a bit much.
11: Yeah, that sounds a bit much.
10: It's very, yeah. Do you want to go on a break now?
11: Yeah, sure.
10: Yeah, sure. Let's take
14: Diverse.
10: A break. Everyone can listen to some music. Bye.
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1: 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Hello. If you're just tuning in, I'm Shifa from Luton Youth Council and...
2: Hi, my name's Rose.
1: Yes, and today we've got a guest, Rose, who is a climate enthusiast and is interested in physical and natural processes geographically. And today we've just been talking a bit about, you know, A-levels. Rose does A-levels, geography, English and chemistry. Yeah. That was it. And we're just talking a bit about that. And now we're thinking of giving some advice for any young people who are interested in geography or anything science-y, really, because they've got similar things, haven't they?
2: Yeah, it's very... When you're, like, doing physical geography, there's a lot of, like, scientific elements.
1: Yeah.
2: So if you, like, ever do, like, a uni... If you want to apply to a uni course that does physical geography, they're always, like, you have to have a science A-level.
1: Yeah.
2: Because a lot of it now is science because, you know, again, growing industry because of climate change, everyone wants to be the solution and be, like, the next Einstein.
1: So it's like... I solved climate change.
2: Guys, I found a solution. And if we do it, I'll be the next Einstein. And it's very, very cool.
1: You'll have a lot of money.
2: Yeah. But then also, kind of like also remote sensing. If you don't know what that is, it's kind of like Google Earths, like getting information from satellites and from box like code.
3: Oh, fancy.
2: Yeah. From code. And you can like make it into maps and stuff that people can use in real life to... you know, help a bit better their life. So, again, Google Earth Maps is a very good example of it.
1: So is it like imaging and, you know, a camera senses the environment and then puts it in a program?
2: Yeah, so you like put loads of information. It's what we would call a GIS, which is a geographical information system. And, you just get loads of information. It might not be from satellites, but it could be even from, like, a walk in the park and you notice, oh, look, there's this type of... special bird species. Let me put that down.
1: Oh,
2: you
1: cool.
2: You can make a whole GIS about, like, different endangered species of birds in an area or something like that.
1: Oh, this is really cool.
2: Yeah, so you can do it for, like, any business, really, to be honest. It's quite cool.
1: So is this something that you, like, aspire to work towards?
2: I think so, yeah, so far. It looks really interesting.
1: I know a field in engineering called geomatics engineering.
2: Oh,
1: and
2: yeah. There's a lot of geoengineering.
1: Like
2: physical geography. They're like, you can go into engineering.
1: And geomatics engineering is basically just... I was speaking to a professor at UCL and we were just talking about it. And I was like, oh, yeah, so what's geomatics? And he just went, measurements.
2: Oh.
1: It's all measurements. So it sounds similar to like quantity surveying, if anyone's interested in that. You know, survey, use a camera, use measuring stuff called tripods, fancy equipment.
2: I have a tripod. So there's a massive phase for it, like 2020. It's like, oh my God, I got a tripod. You don't.
1: I'm talking about like the engineering one. Is that the one people are talking about?
2: Like tripods, like being those like triangle.
1: Yeah.
2: I think we're talking about
1: the same thing. We are talking about the same thing. Okay. Was having a tripod a big thing?
2: For me, it was.
1: Oh,
2: I don't know
1: for
2: other people.
3: The ring light. It
1: was with the ring light.
2: I hated those ring lights. Oh, my gosh.
3: They fell so much.
2: But also they made you look like demons, I feel. Like, when I looked into, like, social media and people were just staring into their ring light, like, wide eyes. And, like, you just see this white line dripped out their eyes. I was like,
1: oh, very good. I mean, don't people currently use ring lights on, like, TikTok and stuff?
2: It's all the content creation, because apparently, like, shows their natural features and, like, gives them more better lighting so that they can show their products they're trying to promote and earn money for. But, yeah.
1: Oh. So I did not know having a tripod was a big thing, but
2: for
1: now
2: me it
1: I
2: was.
1: Do.
2: I don't know about anyone else.
1: Oh, my gosh. I've used a tripod before.
2: Yeah. I got, like, a £3 tripod, and I thought... That's so cool. And then never used it. So at least it was £3.
1: So you mount some like heavy equipment on it, take some measurements.
2: Just my phone.
1: Oh.
2: I just watched a YouTube on that. That was really cool, but yeah.
1: I did not know a tripod was all tripods. Anyway, yeah, so for someone who's interested in like GIS.
2: The heat. It's like making me all scatterbrained and stuff.
1: Yes, all the heat. Yeah, what kind of advice do you have? Obviously, you're still, like, developing on your journey there, but...
2: Yeah, I mean, I would highly recommend... Because nowadays, I do think there's, like, a sixth form inflation where, when you're trying to get into uni, it's not just A-levels anymore.
1: Yeah.
2: It's now also, like, what do you do outside of it, despite you having, like, studied, like, maybe, like, 30 hours a week for this A-level?
1: Exactly.
2: Like, what else do you do in your spare time so you can't sleep? but I found that spring pod's quite easy because... you can always come back to it.
1: Yeah.
2: Like, even if you don't do it after like a month, you can come back to it and just complete it if you've got time. You could take things at your own pace. As if you don't know what SpringPod is, it's a lot of like virtual work experience, and they're doing this new thing where you can get subject spotlights hosted by top universities. So I did one about a bit of GIS for hazards and like risk management, like mapping. And that was run by the University of Edinburgh, so that was quite cool.
1: This is not promotional, by the way. We are not promoting SpringPod. This is just Rose's views on SpringPod.
2: Because I'm quite lazy in the fact that I don't want to, I just don't want to go out and ask for like in-person work experience. And also it takes a lot of time and effort to like organise.
1: Yeah.
2: So it's kind of just nice having to click a few buttons on this and I'm done. Like,
1: yeah, and you get like, you know, the same amount of knowledge. Mm. It's just doing it from the comfort of your own home.
2: Usually it's kind of repetitive. If you do like the same kind of topic, I mean, for geography, there's not that much you can do because it's very repetitive. Like, yeah, all the work experience and stuff. Like, there's not that many options for, like, physical geography that there should be out there. Like, you look on Unifrog with, like, summer schools and stuff and, like, virtual experiences, and then once you're, like, 2 months, they'll have something on physical geography and it'll be, like, 5 minutes long, and then there's nothing for, like, work experience that they have there or summer schools.
1: Oh, that's unfortunate.
2: So no geography. I had to, like, hunt around everywhere for geography essays to do. I didn't participate because that was like this really weird one, obscure one, and that was it. And I was like, okay, I don't think I can do an essay, but I'll figure something else out.
1: Have you looked at the Gonville and Keys essay competition? I think it's open to the end of July.
2: I don't think so.
1: Yeah. Oh, essay competition.
2: They're all saying you have to do an essay competition.
1: Yeah.
3: Miss, can I have more paper?
1: Yeah, so have you looked into that? I think they've got like 30 questions, although their physics one is something about figuring out a new way of storing energy instead of in batteries.
2: They're trying to like make us all Einstein at the age of 17.
1: Exactly.
2: It's a bit annoying.
1: What do you mean you don't already know the space-time continuum, you know? What do you mean you don't know this?
2: Yeah. It's actually your job, like, I swear.
1: Exactly.
2: Like, you actually pay to think this through. I'm just doing this to get into uni. Like,
1: it's like, you know, you say you're passionate, but how do I know you're not lying?
2: Yeah.
1: Well, why would I be applying for a university course and paying, like, £10,000 to not be passionate about it, you know?
2: I must have some interest if I want to do it.
1: Exactly.
2: It's so expensive.
1: Are you sure you're passionate about geography?
2: I think I am. Look, I guess English is quite repetitive, so I don't think I want to do that at uni. And then chemistry is just really hard.
1: Yeah.
2: I'm not doing very well at that right now, so...
1: Yeah, I don't know.
2: Geography's nice in between. And it's very, like, you can do various things with it. Like, it's so, you can go, like, really wide into the job market. And you can do so many experiences. And it's really cool.
1: You can travel the world.
2: I can travel the world.
1: You can travel the world.
2: I can, like, get a paid trip to Norway to look at glaciers, maybe. I don't know.
1: Do you know of a company that will do that?
2: No. Just saying, theoretically.
1: You'll find one.
2: Probably not true, but...
1: Hopefully it is.
2: Maybe partially pay for, like, accommodation or something. Look at glaciers and measure them for us. We're like, okay.
1: So you're thinking of going uni, right?
2: Yeah.
1: Yeah.
2: My main goal is University of Birmingham.
1: All right.
2: It's such a really good uni. And I went there, and oh my God, I love it at first sight.
1: I love it at first sight.
2: I actually, like, pinned all my hopes in it. So I was like, I was kind of ready to get a little bit disappointed, but no, just loved it. I was like, yeah, this
1: That's
2: is it.
1: Good. So... I've got my question. Oh, yeah. Do they offer, like, year abroad programs or sandwich? That's what they're called, aren't they? Where you take a year abroad or a year in placement. I'm trying to speak.
2: They do a year abroad, but that's optional. But what they do, which is kind of cool, is that you can do a module for work experience. Instead of doing, like, a whole year. So you can do study abroad and a work experience. And then it's not as, like, intense. And you're not having to, like, solve all these Einstein issues. So
1: oh, okay.
2: Quite nice.
1: So yeah,
2: I think I'm going to do the study abroad and a module of work experience.
1: Yes.
2: Call it a day after that.
1: Yeah. I want to do a year abroad maybe, but...
2: I think it'd be really cool.
1: Yeah.
2: I mean, I know I'm like kind of talking a lot about climate change and how maybe me going to another country for like a year by going like plane and stuff's not very good, but, you know, it's part of the experience.
1: I guess.
2: The climate can suffer a little bit longer, you know? No.
1: Rose does not actually mean
2: that's
1: that.
2: A joke.
1: Yeah,
2: that was a joke.
1: Okay.
4: citizens, like, as the people, we can help the climate, like, improve, especially with the heat wave going on.
2: Oh, yeah. I mean, not much we can do.
1: Turn off your lights, people.
2: I mean, for my family, we've all banned... We banned fans in our house, so I'm literally just being no fans in the house because it's so bad. And it's because I have a friend in London, and they had a... We literally are. Actually are. Like, waking up in a pool of sweat. I'm just like, But apparently their fan caught fire, like, in her room.
4: Like a normal fan.
2: It just caught fire, like, just suddenly got on fire and, like, burned her room, and then it, like, burned nearly half the flat.
1: So your parents went, no fan.
2: My parents, we were no, like, not affected at all, and they were still like, no fans.
1: No fans,
2: like,
1: no fans.
2: So I'm just sweating.
4: It must have been, I don't know.
1: Maybe, like, yeah.
4: It must have been a circuit.
1: Short circuit.
2: It has to be, but I think our house is quite, you know, it's very well off. Indeed. Like, I think it's fine if we have a fan. One fan going on. But no.
1: To be fair, though, when I went to your house, is quite cool. You know,
2: it was cool today, which was really nice. Usually it's not, so it was really nice.
4: You knew you had visitors.
1: Yeah, I knew I was coming.
2: Predicted.
1: So advice you've given SpringPod. Some other good ones for virtual work experience are like Forage Tracker, that kind of thing. And I just had a really cool idea.
2: Yeah.
1: We should do like a physical geography quiz.
2: Ooh.
1: Yes, okay.
2: I don't know many like things to ask.
1: What is
2: geography? One of those topics where you can't, you know some of it, but then you like bring it up in a conversation like,
1: I love geography conversations.
2: I do love it, but only when I start talking do I actually realise what I'm talking about.
4: I have a trivia for kids. Shall I quiz you?
1: Yeah, let's go.
2: Let's try.
4: Let's do it.
1: It's going to be like, what is a bend in a river called? I know that one. I know that one, actually.
2: Meander.
4: How many continents are there?
1: Seven.
4: What is the biggest ocean on Earth?
2: Oh, God. I swear.
1: Pacific.
2: Yeah. I can't say that word.
4: I'd say
2: specific. It's really hard.
4: The Pacific Ocean. Which US city is known as the City of Angels?
2: Oh, Angeles. Yeah.
5: Ellie.
1: Oh.
4: Which direction does the sun rise from?
1: East.
4: Yeah. Why did you question that?
1: Just making sure.
5: You really think about.
4: No, but I was going to say, for those who... obviously, our Muslim will follow Islam. When you pray, isn't it meant to be...
2: I mean, I learned it from all, like, the survival shows. Yeah,
4: exactly.
2: Like,
4: the sun rises on the east, and more the other two, like, sunrise. Which country has the Eiffel Tower?
2: Africa.
1: Oh, God.
2: Diverse. Wait, is it country?
1: So
2: France.
1: It's Paris.
2: France. But like, the city would be Paris.
1: Yeah, Paris.
4: I was getting right.
1: Paris, I said Paris.
2: No, but Paris is not a country.
1: I thought you said city.
4: Country.
1: Oh,
4: country.
1: Sorry.
2: Gosh. Like those Americans. Oh my God.
1: Do not compare me. Do not compare me to them.
4: No, my country's in England, London, Birmingham. I'm like, what? What is the oldest place on Earth?
2: Oldest place on Earth.
4: Cold.
2: I'm like, how is it to know that?
1: Antarctica.
4: Yeah.
2: Oh, yeah.
1: Where the penguins are.
4: On which continent will you find the Alps mountain range?
2: Wow. Oh, Switzerland.
4: Is that right? Continent.
2: Oh, continent.
1: Europe.
2: Then.
4: We got the specifics.
2: Mainly in Switzerland, but they are in Germany and France.
4: Oh, okay. What is the name of the imaginary line that goes...
5: Equator.
2: It's always the equator.
4: What ocean is on the east coast of the United States?
2: Why are they all United States based?
1: Is the one between the U? Oh, yeah. Okay.
2: Wait, I'm trying to figure out what was like direction
5: east
2: of
5: the west.
1: The one to the right of New York.
4: You can get these.
2: Yeah.
4: What is the largest country by size?
2: Isn't it like
1: the U? Okay. Yeah. I was gonna say Canada, USA, or Russia.
4: Yeah, for the kids. Do you want harder ones?
1: Can we get, like, geography ones?
4: Yeah. You're like,
5: I'm 18,
4: Kate. What is the hottest recorded temperature on Earth?
1: You should know this, Rose.
2: Why should I know?
4: It's in Death Valley.
1: 50 degrees Celsius.
5: 60.
4: It's 56.7.
2: Oh, wow. So close.
4: Where would you find Mount Everest, the world's tallest? Yeah. What is the name of China's largest river?
5: Yangtze River.
1: Yangtze River? Is it, according to Zane? Oh.
5: The Yangtze River?
1: Is it the Yangtze River?
4: What did I ask? I've lost
1: the
4: it.
1: The largest river in China. Does it have meanders? I really like meanders.
2: Oxbow Lakes on the west.
4: Yangtze, you got it right. Yay. How many...
5: I should be very good at geography.
2: Yeah, you should have done it.
5: I was planning to, I didn't know.
4: How many time zones is in the US?
2: Oh, isn't there like 7?
4: Close.
1: 8?
2: 8? 6?
1: Yeah.
2: 6? Yeah.
1: Six. Oh my gosh.
2: Sorry.
4: True or false, Holland is a region in the Netherlands?
1: True. Yes. Yeah.
2: I broke my wrist there. So I know that.
4: What are the... I thought you were saying like a metaphor. Like,
2: no.
5: We just had the five oceans.
4: Actually, what are the 5 Great Lakes?
1: What?
5: Oh, you should know.
1: Yeah, you should.
2: Don't know.
4: Superior, Michigan, Huron, Erie, and Ontario.
2: Never heard of any of them.
1: I've heard of Ontario.
2: I haven't heard of any of
1: them. That's in Canada.
4: What is the tallest type of tree?
1: It's like canopy layer in a rainforest, isn't it?
2: No.
1: Nope.
2: It's like
1: emergent trees.
4: It does begin with an R.
5: Redwood tree.
2: Rainforest. Say rainforest.
5: The tree.
4: What is the only continent with land in all 4 hemispheres?
2: Is it possibly USA?
1: Asia.
2: Oh, is it not?
1: It's not Asia. Africa.
4: Yeah.
1: Oh, right, because Africa's in the centre.
2: Oh, yeah. Oh, I thought it was like...
1: In all four hemispheres.
2: Like in USA, how they have like a winter, then also a summer kind of at the same time or something like that. Or something weird.
4: Okay, this is now on flags. How many colour rings does the Olympic flag have?
1: 5.
4: Yes. The Union Jack is the flag of what state?
1: Great Britain.
2: You know Americans made that.
4: Yeah, United Kingdom. What 2 symbols appeared on the flag of the USSR?
2: It was
1: oh,
2: like
1: it's the curved thing.
2: Animal farm. Yeah, it's a hammer.
1: Yeah.
2: I had a drown.
1: I had a
2: experience.
4: What is the only flag that does not have 4 sides?
1: What? Oh, the Nepal's flag, yeah. It's like...
2: Oh, yeah.
4: the listeners are like... It's like what?
1: I did like 2 triangles.
4: How many stars on the Chinese flag?
1: 5?
5: 3?
4: Yeah.
1: 5.
4: What colours are there in the United Nations?
1: United Nations is blue and yellow, isn't it?
4: Blue and white, apparently.
1: Oh.
5: The middle is white.
1: Oh. I thought yes! No, I'm thinking of the EU.
5: Oh. Okay.
4: In what capital would you find the Little Mermaid statue?
5: Never heard of the book.
1: New York City?
2: Isn't like someone like not America?
4: Europe.
1: Oh,
2: Europe.
5: Amsterdam?
4: No, I think Amsterdam's near this place.
5: Brussels?
4: I think it's in Germany.
1: Okay, what's the name of the place?
4: C-O. Copenhagen.
1: Oh, that's in Denmark.
2: Sweden.
4: My aunt would be so mad at her. She lives in Denmark.
1: Copenhagen is in Denmark.
4: That was close.
1: Yeah, it was close.
4: Like neighbours, aren't they? What is the capital of Mexico?
1: Mexico City.
2: Yeah.
4: Mexico City. In what city would you find the Forbidden City?
5: Oh, no.
1: Forbidden City.
2: Nice. Yeah. No.
4: Begins with a B. It's in Asia, I hope.
1: Bahrain.
4: No.
2: Lost City.
4: Beijing.
1: Oh.
4: Is that Asia?
1: Beijing, I think that is in Asia, yeah.
4: True or false? True or false? Only 5% of Swiss people live in the capital Bern.
5: Probably.
2: I think that's true.
4: Yeah, it's true.
2: Wow.
4: Yeah. What is the capital of Thailand?
5: Bangkok.
4: Yes! What is the smallest country in the world?
2: Oh.
4: Vatican City.
1: Yeah. Oh, you're really good at this.
4: I know.
1: Yeah.
4: Geography.
1: And just knowing all this random stuff.
4: In which country is the Matterhorn located?
5: Matterhorn?
2: It'll probably be like maybe Scandinavia or like Germany from the sound of it.
1: No clue.
4: They have pasta. Like there's a pasta.
1: Italy?
4: Yeah. What is the most populous US state?
1: New York?
4: California, yeah.
1: Oh.
2: Oh.
4: What is the smallest US state?
1: Oh, I don't know.
4: It says island at the second.
1: Oh, Rhode Island.
4: Yeah. Yeah. I'm trying to find like difficulty ones. Where is the Statue of Liberty?
1: In New York City?
4: No, it's in Kansas. And I'm joking. What is the continent? Which continent is the only one without a desert?
1: Europe.
4: Yeah. I was going to say, where is it? Okay, what is the highest peak in Africa?
2: Yeah, Kilimanjaro.
4: Yeah.
1: Oh, you mean mountain.
4: Yeah, that was in Africa.
1: I was thinking like on a map, 2D, and then, you know, the top of the continent.
4: Like, visualizing.
1: Top of the continent.
4: What country is known as the Rainbow Nation?
2: Oh.
5: Rainbow Nation?
2: Yeah.
1: Rainbow Nation. What continent is it in?
4: Africa. Oh.
5: Zimbabwe?
4: Mm-mm.
1: South Africa.
4: Yeah.
1: Oh.
2: Oh.
5: Also, different continents.
4: What? Oh, yeah, the flag, yeah, that is true. Yeah. There's red, yellow, green, blue, white, and black.
1: Yeah, that's a lot of colours for a flag.
4: So it's like a rainbow. What is the deepest ocean trench in the world?
2: Mariana Trench.
4: Wow. I see we have 3 minutes left. Do you guys need to talk about anything? Or do you
1: is there any last words you'd like to share with your audience today, Rose?
2: Geography rocks.
1: I agree.
0: Diverse.
1: Yes, geography is loads of fun.
4: It does seem fun learning about it more from you guys because I did history, which is
5: about sedimentary rocks and metamorphic rocks.
1: I love rocks.
2: Rocks are so fun. I have a rock collection since I was like 8.
1: I love rocks.
2: Rock collections. Like, I know, really bad.
1: Oh my god!
2: For like the science museum, most of the rocks.
1: I know people hate on geology so much, but geology is so fun.
4: It's really interesting.
2: It's how like.
4: Like, people
2: cut
4: rocks in half.
2: Literally, our Earth is a rock.
5: Hydrogen
2: is
5: a rock.
4: So. You're on a big rock, basically, then.
2: Yeah.
1: Wow. On a big rock orbiting the big star that's about to die.
2: Lovely. And it's apparently got 3 years on the climate clock, so, guys.
4: What does that mean? No. What does that mean?
2: Apparently, we're over.
4: What?
5: Wait, you're
4: going to
5: perish.
4: Clarity.
5: Oh, no.
1: Apparently the sun is going to die in 4 billion years.
4: That's
2: fine. The sun's going to die in 4 billion years. But then the US decided it would be a fun idea to have this climate clock about if we keep going with emissions how they are now.
1: Oh, gosh.
2: The world's going to end at this point. So far now it's at 3 years, so. But you know what, Olivia? I don't think it'll be very...
4: I remember in primary school learning that the sun's going to... take over the Earth in like billions years.
1: Like,
4: it is
1: still
2: we've got time.
1: It is still billions, but humans are terrible with their climate change.
4: Yeah.
1: So.
4: But how did we get from billions of years to 3 years?
1: Climate change.
2: Well, like the Earth won't die. It will just we will probably die.
1: Probably.
2: But you know what? That's a bit of a depressing note to end on.
1: Yeah, guys, love geography. If you're
2: it's fun.
1: Oh, yes.
2: Positive news.
4: The sun's out.
1: It's almost summer holidays.
2: Yay.
5: Heat wave.
1: You know, get involved in stuff outside of school. During holidays.
2: Yes.
1: During the holidays. Get involved in stuff. Have fun. Meet up with humans. Only as much as you can tolerate, though.
4: Yeah. Talk to humans, not AI.
1: And you might not see me very much because I'm busy a lot, but you'll see other youth counsellors and other wonderful people. And we're going to say goodbye now. Say bye, Rose.
2: Bye.
1: 9
4: p.m.
1: It's
4: take
1: 6 care. To 7.
4: Tomorrow, 7 to 9. Take care, guys.
1: Bye.
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0: It isn't, because we're going to be doing something a little bit different tonight. I've started a series of posts on my Instagram, and they're called the World Cup Sound Clash. The World Cup is upon us. Every day I've been posting clashes, whoever's playing on that day, two records, and the viewers pick a winner. So I've decided for tonight's show, I'm going to go through the collection. So it's going to be purely vinyl, and we're going to be going around the world Cup. Enjoy.

Asawi and her 1977 record Badala Zamana. Out for the train spotters out there, that first track, we all knew it, but you might not know that version. That was Lino Javis and his Conjunto Yolocho Medellin, his version of La Bamba from 1977. 1967, my mistake. Time for some Lupita.

0: Mambo.
1: So if you're sitting at home or you're looking at your phone at one of those charts for the World Cup that show all the games, all the countries, what's going on, the sort of thing back in the day we'd pull out of the middle of a newspaper, you'd probably be looking around the world trying to figure out where that last record was from, and you would be forgiven for thinking it was somewhere a bit warmer than the Netherlands. That was Nico Gomez and his Afro Percussion Orchestra. Now, talking of places a little bit warmer, we've landed in Ghana.

love that record. Sounds of Evo Taylor. Track entitled Palava. What a palava. From Ghana, we step to Haiti. Who Scotland are playing first, must I add.

And that was the sounds of Ebo Combo representing Haiti on my World Cup Sound Clash, released on the Sofrito Island series label. Nice little EP there. It took me a little while to get this collection together for the World Cup. I had about 70% of the records anyway, and then I've been digging extensively online, Discogs, Juno, all the usual places. So next up, we got Norway.

Jordan and his 2022 release, Bulilan, released on Listerstreck Records over there in Oslo, Norway. Really cool record label, go check them out. We got one more to the break, and here's the entry for France.

We'll be seeing you after the break, Luton Town and surrounding areas. Big up all the crew, lot worldwide, on the World Wide Web. My name is Selector Tom. 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
1: After dark. The nighttime sound of Diverse.

And that was, yeah, you guessed it, Sweden's entry into my World Cup. Soundclash, the group are Abossa Electrica, and they covered what to many is one of the best records ever, right? Moving on, some real Brazil.

danger, allégrie, parfois musique et moins d'informations.

brincar, tá na hora de sonhar.

been flicking through the records. I wasn't sure where to go next, and I thought, you know what, let's spice it up a bit. Let's play an Argentinian record straight off the back of playing a Brazilian record. You know that little riff? Do you know what I mean? They don't like each other, right? We're not about that at Diverse FM. It's just the game after all. Now, Argentina are obviously going to go far in the competition, so I need more than one Argentinian record, which I have struggled with. I have got a house record for later in the competition.

division, probably the knockout games. But this is the record I'm going to be playing for the Sound Clash against Algeria in the group stage. And it couldn't be any further removed from house music if I tried. It's called Psychedelic Horse. I'm going to leave it there.

So there was a, I'm going to say pop record 5 or 6 years ago that heavily sampled that. That was the original, released back in 2009 from the Melbourne soul and funk band Cooking on Free Burners. And let's have it straight, you can't touch that original, right? Enter Marlena Shaw.

And that was Marlena Shaw with Liberation Conversation for the USA entry into my World Cup Sound Clash. So next record, we're representing Scotland.

Props to those that caught the little link between the last two records there. And if you didn't and you're just happy dancing around your living room, then fair enough, that's how we do. My name is Selector Tom, this is Diverse FM, my World Cup Sound Clash. Got one more left of the break. This is the Czech Republic, although when it was written it was still Czechoslovakia, but we'll keep shtum about that.

Diverse. After dark. The nighttime sound of Diverse.

Lord Echo and his wonderful cover of Thinking of You, released in 2017 on his Melodies LP, Soundway Records. Great, great label. Next stop, Tunisia, ladies and gentlemen.

is the sounds of Tunisian funk artist Dalton, track entitled Alek, repressed on the Habibi Funk label a few years back. Next up is our third and final stop for the host countries. We started off with Mexico. We've had a track from the USA. Now we are off to Canada, courtesy of Tanika Charles.

from a host country to one of the favourites to win the competition outright. We've landed in Germany and this is Poets of Rhythm. I love this track.

to the show then. Welcome, welcome. This is not what I usually do. This is what I'm calling my World Cup Sound Clash special. Over on my Instagram page, I've started a series of posts where I'm matching up countries every day correlating to the World Cup. We're picking one record against one record, and the viewers decide which one is their favourite. A bit of fun. I thought, why not put it on the Diverse FM radio show this week? So we're doing 2 hours of it. If you've been locked since the very start, then big up to you. If you're just locking on now, then hopefully I'm going to keep your ears for the next 40 or 45 minutes. Next up, Austria, Harry Stoiker Express.

Originally released in the early 80s, that was the Harry Stoiker Express, and what a funky night. Recently repressed on the Mother I'd Like to Funk label. Next up, we head over to the land of the rising sun.

some knockout stages, because I've got three or four killer Japanese records I'd like to put in the Sound Clash. I can't remember who's in their group. Let's have a little look. We've got Netherlands, Tunisia and Sweden. That's not an easy group. That's not a great look, but fingers crossed anyway. So we move on over to Colombia and one of my favourite artists, Quantic, on a remix. I feel this record fits quite well also, because it reminds me of a football chant once the chorus gets going. Let's get to it.

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one of a potential few. They've got quite an easy group, so I think they'll get through, but they're not what they were a decade or so ago, right? Next up, we got South Korea.

The track before the Belgian track was my Senegalese entry. Sounds of Sergine on vocals of a Voila track, Spies Are Watching Me.

0: Peggy Goo
1: and her 2019 release Starry Night from the Moment EP. Next up, we move on. We've landed in Uruguay.

Italian artist Martin Buscaglia. We move on and we've landed on another favourite. This time it's Spain and a record from New York and DJ and artist Kiko Navarra. Released about 6 weeks ago, so this one's fresh off the press. This is the Voila remix on the flip.

And that was the sound of Portugal's entry to my World Cup sound clash, Bahama Soul Club with Butt Rich Rhythm. So the next one's going to be my last one. Big, big shout out to everyone who's been locked on to my World Cup sound clash. We finished the show off in North Africa. Some Moroccan funk for your ears, courtesy of Fadul. Until next time, thanks for your ears, ladies and gentlemen.

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